I'm just gonna kick it on the lake. With my ass in a lawn chair, toes in the clay, not a worry in the world, a PBR on the way, life is good today.

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3: 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Yet it happens. It often does not start with something significant. 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JICN. Always sharp, always on the move. 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Yet it happens. 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JICN. Always sharp, always on the move.

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we create about people and places as we'd like them to be. But you know what truth is? It's that little baby you're holding, and it's that man you fought with this morning, the same one you're going to make love with tonight.

If you purchase a home or business premises or renovate a property, as of the 1st of January 2024, you are required to inform the Belasting Deeds. 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

you. Hello. 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

Here's a card I've just got to read. Dear Rod, we were very disgusted to hear last week that those girls said you never cracked a funny joke and that you were a bore. We think you are very nice and thank you so much for introducing those smashing, absolutely marvelous, can't get enough of these Beatles. So after that compliment, would you please ask them to sing any song of their choice for us, please? Thank you. 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

0: Now then, from me to you, we've had hundreds of cards asking George to say brackets. 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

wrought iron, or that have been seared as with a hot iron. I am calling you to return to righteousness and morality. The death and resurrection of my Son has saved you from the wickedness of a sinful lifestyle. Return to the shelter of my great love for you. Love me with all of your hearts, for love springs forth from a pure heart and a good conscience and a sincere faith. Make sure that you are living with a dear conscience and that you desire to live honorably in every way. And so we offer our prayer of declaration. Father, like the men who stood ready to stone the woman caught in the act of adultery, but who were convicted by their conscience and went out one by one, leaving Jesus alone to minister repentance to the woman. Constrict us of the sins we try to hide and fail to admit, and bring us to repentance. In Jesus' name we pray. Amen. Being in Him is quality, original, relaxation music, and spoken words of rest, refreshing, and spiritual renewal.

It is impossible to grow and develop to your fullest potential independently of other believers. It can't be just us and God all the way. We have a mutual dependence upon one another because we are defined and refined within the context of a local body of believers. Welcome to Prayer Line.

And so we thank you, Lord, our creator, helper, and waymaker of our future, for the breath of life on this blessed Tuesday morning. We trust this wonderful day into your hands to set the path that align with your plans for us. Protect us and stand in the way of every obstacle that threatens our well-being, peace, and opportunities. Provide us with all our needs and overflow our blessings that we may be able to help others in these hard times in life. Forgive us our sins and strengthen us in weak areas that expose us to sin. Continue to be with us and our families and our loved ones, and keep us healthy, safe, and comfortable. Enlighten any burden we are carrying and those we may encounter today. This we pray in the precious name of Jesus. Amen.

As we step out today, may peace accompany us. 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May favor speak for us. May love surround us. And may joy locate us. 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May your day be filled with goodness and blessings from the Lord, in whose name we pray. Amen.

We offer this thankful prayer for this Tuesday morning. Dear God, we thank you for this Tuesday morning. We are thankful for the opportunity to continue with the work that you have given us to do. We are grateful for the people we will meet with today and for the opportunity to build relationships with them. Our hearts are filled with gratitude for the opportunities we will have to share your love with others. Maybe it's in a kind word or a helpful action. But let us be instruments of your grace today, Lord. And help us to be kind and compassionate to everyone we meet today. Our hope is to be good listeners and to be supportive of others in their needs. And so we want to be able to share your love with others in ways that is genuine and authentic. And so we pray all of this in the name of Jesus. Amen.

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And help us to endure every challenge and never give up. Because you are our strength and our shield, in whose name we pray. Amen.

As we say good morning, Father God, we thank you for keeping us, our families, and our friends safe through the night. We lift up our hands to heaven to worship you. We thank you, Lord, from the bottom of our hearts for all the goodness and favor in our lives. Lord, we put everything in your hands today. Our families, our health, our homes, our security, our fears, and our feelings. You're the only one we trust with all we have and all we are. And so we thank you for carrying our burdens. May this day bring you happiness, love, peace, healings, miracles, abundance of blessings, satisfaction, and victory in life. May God fill your life with happiness beyond material possessions, and all the desires of your heart be granted. May God bless you, your families, and loved ones all the days of your life. In Jesus' name, amen.

We offer our next prayer for God's grace, thanking Him for His blessings on those persons whom He has blessed with a celebration on this 11th day of August. And so we give thanks for the blessings on Irma Warner and Ada Arundel Gibbs and all others whom the good Lord has blessed on this 11th day of August. Thank you, Father, for the blessings on Ada and Irma and all others. Dear Heavenly Father, we humbly come before you, seeking your divine grace in our lives. We acknowledge that we are unworthy of your love and mercy, but we are grateful for the gift of grace through your Son, Jesus Christ, our Lord. And so, Lord, we ask for your grace to fill our hearts and guide our steps. Grant us the strength to overcome challenges, the wisdom to make righteous choices, and the courage to persevere in times of adversity. Your boundless grace, forgive us for our shortcomings and lead us on the path of righteousness. May your grace be beacons of hope shining brightly in our lives, and may it overflow from us to touch the lives of others. And so we thank you, Lord, for your grace. In Jesus' name we pray. Amen.

As we continue in prayer, we offer a prayer to trust God. Heavenly Father, we are so thankful that we can bow our heads and hearts in prayer, knowing that you hear us even if we are not speaking aloud. And so, dear God, we ask that you search us and forgive us for anything we may have said or done that was not right in your eyes. God, we know that we make mistakes, and we are thankful that you lovingly forgive us when we ask. And so we are asking now that you please forgive us and help us to do better. God, we want to grow our faith, and we want to strengthen our relationship with you. We know that first we must learn to trust, so please continue to show us how to submit to your will, your way, and your truth. Father, for so long, we lived our lives our way, and we did not have a good outcome. And so we want to live our lives by trusting in you. We believe that you love us and that you have a better plan. And so we trust your wisdom, even when we do not understand. Please, God, increase our faith. In your name we pray. Amen.

And our final prayer this morning, as always, is offered for all those in need of our prayers. And so today, we offer this verse from 2 Chronicles. But you, be strong and do not let your hands be weak, for your work shall be rewarded. 2 Chronicles chapter 15, verse 7. And so today's declaration, be strong in the Lord and do not grow weary. Your prayers, your faith, and your faithful labor are not forgotten. God sees your heart, and in His appointed time, your work shall be rewarded. In Jesus' name we pray. Amen.

0: The time is you a blessed good morning and welcome you to Vance's A Moment with the Master for today. 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

The funeral service will be held today, Tuesday, August 11th, for the late Earl Stanley Wharton, who passed away on August 2nd. 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To those mourning the loss of this loved one, we offer these words of assurance. Fear thou not, for I am with thee. Be not dismayed, for I am thy God. I will strengthen thee. Yea, I will help thee. Yea, I will uphold thee with the right hand of my righteousness.

Our meditation for today, Tuesday, August 11th. Our scripture reading comes to us from the first book of Samuel, chapter 3, verse 1 to 21. 1 Samuel, chapter 3, verse 1 to 21, the reading for today. O Lord, as we open our Bibles today, open our eyes to read your word. Open our minds to understand your word. Open our hearts to love your word. And open our lives to the working of your Holy Spirit, that through your word in the Bible, we may come to a greater love of your word, Jesus. Today we read the captioned verses, which are verses 10 and 11 of the first book of Samuel, the third chapter. The Lord came and stood there, calling as at the other times, "Samuel, Samuel." Then Samuel said, "Speak, for your servant is listening." And the Lord said to Samuel, "See, I am about to do something in Israel that will make the ears of everyone who hears about it tingle. This is the word of the Lord. Thanks be to God." Listen and learn. The Bible is often very visceral, describing emotional responses as physical feelings. One classic example is at the end of Luke's Gospel, where we read of the two disciples on the road to Emmaus. Jesus walked with them, though they did not recognize him until the evening meal. Yet, though they were prevented from seeing who he was at the time, they still recollected. Were not our hearts burning within us? They had met the risen Lord, and there is always a reaction to that. As human beings, we are creatures of mind, body, and spirit. The three are not divided. So it cannot be hard to understand how independent all these facets of a human being are, one affecting the other. They are

From this gentle, quiet start begins the development of a significant leader for the Israelites, turning a group of tribes into a single nation. And so we pray. Lord, when we mistake your voice for someone else's, bring us back to yourself, to hear your voice and make our ears tingle. Let us see your majesty manifested among us. In your name we pray. Amen. And for further thought, how can we distinguish the Lord calling to us from the many demands and other noises coming from our culture and those around us?

0: It is now 9 minutes past the hour of 6 a.m. as we remind you that the Methodist Church, St. Martin's Circuit, back to school service will be held this coming Sunday, August 16th at 5 p.m. at the Phillipsburg Methodist Church. See you there for your blessing for the new school year. All are welcome.
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1: Yes, on the Dutch side. Now, these are the women who taught Sunday school, sang in the choir, cooked for the church, dinners, and prayed for all of us long before we even knew we needed prayers. And trust me, Dudu darling, they ain't coming to play. They coming to slay. Decent and in order.
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1: So start up your Sunday best. Bring the whole family and come celebrate grace, wisdom, and elegance in motion. And don't let me hear you Monday morning saying, Lord,
4: I should have gone. You're too late.
0: And we also remind you that the Phillipsburg Methodist Church Women Association presents Western Night Concert. This will be held on Friday, August 21st at the Brick Building on the church grounds at 7 p.m. And the fee is only $5. So come in your cowboy hats, bandanas, boots, etc. Saddle up. Come out for a night of fun. You're wanted. Come for the funds and stay for the fellowship. A family-friendly evening filled with music, laughter, and Christian fellowship.

is now 12 minutes past the hour of 6 a.m. as we go to our request for this morning. And today we are sending out birthday greetings to Sister

Irma Warner. As you celebrate today, Irma, is wishing you a blessed and enjoyable birthday and wish you many more happy and blessed years with God's richest blessings. Greetings are coming to you from Maisie, Missy, and the entire home circle. And we also lovingly and painfully remember our sister and friend, Blondell Warner, who would have celebrated her birthday also today, August 11th. Dance with the angels, my friend, and celebrate with all your loved ones gone before. Absent from the body is to be present with the Lord. And we take comfort in knowing that you are somewhere around God's throne. We love you, but Jesus loves you best. Lovingly remembered by Maisie, Missy, and the entire home circle and your Methodist church family. We also extend birthday greetings to Sister Ada Arundel Gibbs, also celebrating, but she's celebrating her 94th birthday today, the 11th day of August. We wish you, Sister Ada, a blessed and enjoyable birthday, and wish you many more happy and blessed years. Greetings and lots of love and best wishes from your son, Calvin, and his wife, Elaine, Teddy, your brother and sisters, nieces, nephews, and grandnieces and nephews, your dear friends, and greetings also from the Vlon family, from Frederick, Louisie, and family, and from Maisie and family, and from your Methodist church family. Do have an enjoyable and blessed 94th birthday today, Ada Arundel. We also have birthday greetings going out this morning to Esperanza Todman, wishing you, Esperanza, a blessed and enjoyable birthday and many more happy and blessed years. Greetings from the Bryson family and also from Greta and Anne. And today also we have heavenly birthday greetings going out to an angelic board member, that is Blondell Warner, who would have been celebrating her birthday today. And this angelic birthday blessing is from the Chichubi Foundation. Those we love remain with us, for love itself lives on, and cherished memories never fade because a loved one's gone. Heavenly birthday blessings to Blondell Warner from your Chichubi Foundation family. Continue to rest softly. And also, happy birthday greetings to Blondell's twin, Irma Warner, on Aruba. May God continue to bless you each day of your life, always. Again, those greetings from the Chichubi Foundation, its board and its members here on St. Martin. We extend condolences to the Scott family on the passing of Patricia Scott, who passed away yesterday morning. We wish them much strength in this their time of bereavement. Condolences are coming from the entire Methodist church family. We also extend belated birthday greetings to his namesake, Franklin Richards, and hoping that you had a blessed and enjoyable birthday, Frankie. Those greetings are coming from your namesake, Franklin Burkle. To all others celebrating a birthday or some other happy occasion today, we join in wishing you a blessed and enjoyable day.

And so we bring you our faith verse for today. Who is this King of Glory? The Lord strong and mighty, the Lord mighty in battle. As taken from Psalm 24, verse 8. It is now 21 minutes past the hour of 6 a.m. As we continue, we once again send out birthday greetings to our celebrants for today. Irma Warner, Ada Arundel celebrating, that's Ada Arundel Gibbs celebrating her 94th. Is it 94th or 96th? Birthday today. And also Esperanza Todman is wishing all of you God's blessings and a wonderful birthday today. And to our listeners for today, we wish you a wonderful Tuesday in God's name.

We send out morning blessings to the following persons: Marcy Bell Andrews, Franklin Busby, Rosemary, Valerie Brown, Catherine David, Chris Hodge, Ethel Lake, and Agnes Warno. Wishing them a blessed week. Those greetings from the St. Simon and Jude Anglican Church family.

We have birthday greetings going out to Susan Davis, who is celebrating her 84th birthday today. May God keep you in his arms as you celebrate. And belated birthday greetings to Edna Lake and also to Astrid York. Hoping you both had a wonderful and blessed birthday. Those greetings are coming from the Home Away From Home Foundation family.

0: And radio listeners, I leave you with this for today. Why power? The Lord your God is with you, the mighty warrior who saves. He will take great delight in you. In his love, he will no longer rebuke you, but will rejoice over you with singing. Zephaniah chapter 3, verse 17. And as always, we leave you with a point to ponder. Count us among those who cannot stop speaking about what we have seen and heard from God. And with that, radio listeners, I invite you to join me, God's willing, with another program, Vance's A Moment with the Master. Do have a blessed and enjoyable Tuesday. The time on PJD2, it is now 6:30.
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1: Ε, πασόναν, ακεί τα Μάικλ Φεργέιντι, Napa Auto Parts, να Orange Grove Road, εν Κόλμπε, η Napa Auto Parts, να ATLS Road, Bandi Emigration, να Mandreci, προμέ, Μποσούβι, Μπρέσβι, Prince Bernard. I tell you, no, you see the blue wave? It bring a lot of advertising, so I win the everybody in the soccer world, round mundo, sa di Corsao. Να St. Martin, we no have un team blue wave. Lo que sí los tengo, está Napa Blue Death. No, nadie ver como orena. Blue Death is a liquid you must put in your car or truck, but only Sinanta diesel, like Audi diesel, Volkswagen diesel, Mercedes diesel, big truck diesel. Pero recuerda bom, nobody, nothing lugar iba St. Martin got better or cheaper Blue Death than Napa Auto Truck and Marine Parts Gallo. Manda turbo brother nang pa kumbra. Send your brother them to Napa St. Martin pa nang kumbra nos Blue Death and start a trend riba social media for St. Martin. Maybe rock mundo people now will know St. Martin tambe. Ombo.
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0: News. I am D'Angelo Duzon-Song. But first, the headlines. St. Martin patients in Colombia safe after powerful earthquake. Methodist Church bids farewell to Reverend Patmore C. Henry and wife. Bedwoods represents St. Martin at Global Coral Reef Summit in New Zealand, and Extradite Entertainment successfully hosts first annual Back to School Expo. Now to these and other stories making this new segment. Following reports of the earthquake that occurred in Colombia on Monday, the Honorable Minister of Public Health, Social Development and Labor VSA, Claret Connor, immediately reached out to the Social and Health Insurances SZVA to verify the welfare of St. Martin patients currently receiving medical treatment in Colombia. SZVA promptly replied that both the patients and the respective medical institutions where they are receiving care were contacted. Based on the information received, all St. Martin patients have been accounted for and are safe. The minister expressed appreciation to SZVA for its swift response and coordination in establishing contact with the patients and healthcare providers during this situation. The minister understands the impact such natural disasters can have on families and loved ones, especially when abroad. Minister Connor wishes the people of the affected areas much strength as they navigate through this difficult period. The Ministry of VSA will remain in close communication with SZVA and the medical institutions in Colombia and will provide updates should circumstances change. The police force of St. Martin KPSM, together with the Royal Netherlands Marechaussee KMAR and the Immigration Department, conducted a control operation at a gentleman's club in the Oysterpond area on Saturday night, August 8th, following information about possible human trafficking and related offenses. The operation was carried out under the leadership of the Judge of Instruction and involved KPSM detectives and other officers, with support from KMAR and immigration personnel. During interviews, several women reportedly identified themselves as potential victims of human trafficking and were placed in a victim protection program. Other women who did not meet the criteria for victim protection and were found to be residing illegally on the island were handed over to the Immigration Department. A woman who was operating the establishment was arrested and taken to the police station for questioning. The investigation remains ongoing. KPSM said human trafficking and human smuggling remain serious concerns in the Caribbean and stressed the importance of cooperation between authorities, community organizations, and the public in identifying victims and combating exploitation. The Phillipsburg Mutual Improvement Association, PMIA, has received a significant contribution aimed at strengthening its capacity to host community activities following the donation of 100 chairs by local businessmen Imran Maksud Amjad and Michael Ferrier. The chairs will provide much-needed seating at the PMIA's establishment on Back Street, particularly during events, meetings, and other community gatherings hosted by the organization throughout the year. Accepting the donation on behalf of the PMIA, President Glendalyn Holliday expressed sincere appreciation to Mr. Maksud Amjad and Mr. Ferrier for their generosity and continued support. She said contributions such as these are important in helping the organization carry out its work while providing a suitable and comfortable environment for the various activities it organizes for the community. During the presentation, Mr. Maksud Amjad underscored the important role the PMIA continues to play in the community, particularly through its annual educational events. He highlighted the organization's efforts to educate and engage residents on critical areas of development, as well as issues affecting the wider community. The donation is expected to further assist the PMIA in accommodating participants and visitors as it continues its community-focused activities. We will have more details in a follow-up newscast. The police force of St. Martin KPSM has launched an investigation into a stabbing incident that left a woman seriously injured on Sunday, August 9th. The incident occurred shortly after 6 a.m. on Bush Road in the vicinity of a restaurant. KPSM Central Dispatch Center received multiple reports of a stabbing in the area, prompting the immediate deployment of several police patrol units and ambulance personnel. Upon arrival, officers encountered a female victim who had sustained multiple stab wounds to her upper body. She received initial medical attention at the scene before being transported to the St. Martin Medical Center, SMMC, for further treatment. At the time of her transport, the victim was reported to be in serious condition. A female later presented herself at the Phillipsburg police station, where she was subsequently arrested in connection with the incident. She remains in police custody as investigators continue to establish the circumstances surrounding the stabbing. During an interview with our news department, the police spokesman, Inspector Yosefa, provided this update.
1: Over this weekend, we had an incident of another stabbing in the area of the gas station on the Bush Road, whereby a female victim was severely injured. Just after 6 a.m., Central Dispatch received a call whereby there was a fight and a female was severely injured. She was transported to the St. Martin Medical Center. She was operated on, and she's in serious but stable condition at this moment.
2: And the victim is still hospitalized at this time?
1: Yes, the victim is still hospitalized. The suspect came by the police station late in the morning and gave up herself. And they did arrest her, and they took a statement, and she's incarcerated pending further investigation.
2: What might have led to this incident, Inspector? Do you have any indication?
1: We have a lead, but we're going to hold on to that at the moment. But these kind of incidents are based on very, like I said, situations whereby we shouldn't go over into violence. That is one of the things that we will be coming out about in the future. From the police point of view, that violence is never the answer.
2: Based on the information reaching us here at the Voice of St. Martin, seemingly this had to do with a fight over a gentleman, was it?
1: We're not so far with the investigation as yet, but we are looking at that direction also.
2: Were the persons involved younger folks or matured individuals?
1: That, the details I didn't really go into when it comes to the age of the suspect or victim.
0: Meanwhile, the police force of St. Martin KPSM is investigating a serious traffic accident that left a scooter rider critically injured late Saturday night, August 8th, at the T-junction of Flamboyant Road and L.B. Scott Road. According to preliminary information, an SUV and a scooter were traveling along L.B. Scott Road toward Gladiola Road when the scooter rider attempted to overtake the SUV on the left. At the same time, the SUV turned left onto Flamboyant Road, resulting in a collision between the scooter and the vehicle's left side.
1: Yeah, this serious situation happens on the L.B. Scott Road. Both drivers was on the L.B. Scott Road going towards the roundabout from Oak of St. Peter's. The scooter close to the Flamboyant Road tried to overtake the vehicle. While the vehicle was turning onto the Flamboyant Road, which caused the serious injury to this victim. Up to the last communication from the traffic department, the victim is in very, very critical condition. So as the time goes, we haven't got a chance even to speak to the victim as yet, that he's still in a smart medical center at the moment.
2: And were you able to identify the driver in particular that might have been involved in that accident?
1: Yes, both the victim and the driver of the SUV were identified.
2: You indicated that the victim, in this case the scooter rider, is currently hospitalized where he's been nursed for his injuries, Inspector. But how critical is he?
1: We don't have the total details, but we know he's in very, very critical condition. And at the moment, the traffic department is still busy speaking to the medics to see if they could speak to the victim, which is not possible at the moment, seeing his condition.
2: Broken bones, bruises?
1: A lot of the above, for sure. Broken legs and sure.
0: Police spokesman, Inspector Yosefa. The Methodist Church in the Caribbean and the Americas Leeward Islands District St. Martin Circuit held a farewell service on Friday, August 7th, honoring Reverend Patmore C. Henry and his wife, Miss Arlene Timber Henry, for their years of faithful service and dedication to the church and wider community. The farewell service held at the Phillipsburg Methodist Chapel brought together members of the congregation, church leaders, friends, and well-wishers who gathered to recognize the couple's contribution to the ministry and mark their departure from the St. Martin Circuit. The service was held under the theme of Ephesians 1:11. In Christ we have also obtained an inheritance, having been destined according to the purpose of him who accomplishes all things according to his counsel and will. Reverend Henry and Miss Timber Henry were commended for their faithful service, guidance, and commitment throughout their time in St. Martin. Their 8 year of ministry and dedication were recognized as valuable contributions to the continued work and mission of the Methodist Church. The occasion provided an opportunity for the congregation to express gratitude for the couple's impact while celebrating the legacy of service they left behind. Reverend Henry began vacation leave on Monday, August 10th, before returning to his homeland of Antigua. There, he will take up his first assignment as a Methodist minister, marking the beginning of a new chapter in his ministry. As the St. Martin Circuit bids farewell to Reverend Henry and Miss Timber Henry, the congregation expressed appreciation for their years of service and extended wishes of God's continued guidance, strength, and blessings as they move forward in their journey of faith and service. Environmentalist Sir Tadvio Bedvoets has returned to St. Martin after representing the island at the 16th International Coral Reef Symposium held in Auckland, New Zealand from July 19 to 24th. The prestigious symposium, organized every 4 years, brought together more than 4,000 scientists, conservationists, policymakers, and environmental professionals from around the world, including representatives from the Caribbean. Recognized as one of the world's leading coral reef conferences, the event provided a platform for participants to share the latest scientific research, innovative conservation strategies, and collaborative approaches to addressing the growing threats facing coral reef ecosystems. Particular attention was given to challenges confronting reefs in the Caribbean, where climate change, coral bleaching, pollution, and coastal development continue to place significant pressure on these vital marine habitats. The symposium also highlighted the importance of international cooperation in developing sustainable solutions to protect and restore coral reefs for future generations.
1: Every 4 years, there's a major conference that is actually focused on coral reefs and coral reef conservation, so the International Coral Reef Symposium. It is, you know, a gathering of about 4,000 coral reef scientists, managers, policymakers, heads of state, etc., that really come together, sort of, you know, try and answer some of the challenges that are faced by coral reefs. Coral reefs are very important. They provide the sand for our beaches. They provide haven for fisheries. They protect the coast from hurricane waves, etc. So they're a very valuable resource, especially for the islands in the Caribbean region. So I was there to hold a workshop just to ensure that we are all on the same page, especially in the Caribbean region, when it comes to ensuring that we are building the tools necessary to rise to the challenge that is brought by climate change and, you know, the coming El Nino that is going to be building, etc., and then also to present some of the work that I have been doing in the region over the past few years to really provide the tools to the folks that are doing the work on the ground so that they can, you know, because the different scale, Puerto Rico has a different scale of response compared to Jamaica, compared to St. Martin, compared to Bonaire. So really ensuring that we can all share the information and support each other as we try to, you know, answer the challenges that we face in our coral reef ecosystems here in the Caribbean.
0: Speaking there, environmentalist Tadzio Bedvoets. The local and national news will continue in a moment. Continuing in this newscast, the St. Martin Institute for Public Policy Studies, SIPS, will host a public dialogue on Wednesday, August 12th at the PMIA Hall on Back Street starting at 7 p.m. With support from the Slavery Memorial Committee, the forum will examine the historical and social foundations of Dutch colonial enslavement on St. Martin and explore pathways toward a sustainable framework for reparatory justice. Dr. Julio Rumney is the president of SIPS.
3: We have just finished celebrating Emancipation Day. Clearly stated, we have, as a people, emancipated, and we recognize that and basically thankful, are showing some appreciation to our ancestors. But more importantly, we have seen on March 25th that the Netherlands had abstained during a United Nations General Assembly vote resolution, which sought to classify slavery and transatlantic slave trade as a crime against humanity. So they had abstained from that. We have seen recently in May where the French National Assembly unanimously appealed all remaining decrees, laws regulating that once governed enslavement on the French side. So there are much things happening in that arena, mm-hmm. not to mention the UN coming up with a number of different remedial initiatives, again, on the subject of slavery. And so we thought it was best benefiting to have this dialogue, because we must understand where we came from. We must understand the impact of slavery had on us as a society, and still having on us as a society today, in order to much appreciate Emancipation Day, to much appreciate come of slavery, and more importantly, forming that pathway forward. We cannot rely on the enslavers, so to speak, on the Netherlands to clearly state what emancipation is going to look like for us mm-hmm. as a people. So therefore, we have to get involved and have that dialogue. All of us, not just one, but all of us must have that dialogue. Emphasis on effect, legacy, how it affects us today, and then formulating that pathway forward.
2: Having said that, now, Doctor, who is invited to this event? Taking into consideration as well that you have the one SXM association that have been at least trying to bring across the information as much as possible to the general public. Will they also be part of this discussion on Wednesday?
3: Very much so, very much so. And if I can do that, I would personally like to invite them to be part of this conversation or this discussion, so to speak. And I say that because they have been at the forefront of reparative justice for St. Martin. Some months ago, probably less than a month ago, there was a meeting of the Baku Initiative Group held in the Washington, D.C. area. And they made a presentation to that effect, looking at reparation for St. Martin. They have always been concerned with the concept or the whole phenomenon of decolonization. Mm-hmm. Question whether we are colonized or we are still a colony. And I think this is a discussion that we need to have. And the big question is, does the body of literature, does the United Nations, who is the authority on decolonization, indicate or support the idea that we are still a colony? So this is part of, going to be a major part of the discussion. We will look at the body of literature. What determines whether we are a colony or not a colony? We take a candid look at United Nations Resolution 1541. What does it state that determines whether a country is self-governing or not? We then take a candid look at the United Nations Resolution 945, Roman number 10. What does it say there? Does that clearly state that we are self-governing or not? So as a people, we must look at the body of literature and see exactly what we are or what we are not. And not based on our personal feelings or assumptions. No, we must be based on some factual content. So, and we invite everyone, either impacts all of us. And only way we can move forward, and I stress again, if we understand where we came from. We understand the beginnings. We understand when we were colonized, what happened to the original, the indigenous people of St. Martin, right? When they imported, so to speak, or the enslaved Africans to St. Martin. And then the big question becomes identity. We must keep in mind that the indigenous people were eradicated. The persons that worked the plantations that were in St. Martin were imported slaves. And they were not allowed to practice their culture. But one of the major effects here was the identity. And then we move on from then, the legacy. Because of this whole colonial structure, how does it impact our governance structure today? I guess there where the whole idea of independence comes in. Okay? And we have to find a solution if you want to go that far. How can we address this? How can this be addressed so we can effectively find out who we are and where we are going? So I want to invite everyone.
0: President of the St. Martin Institute for Public Policy Studies, SIPS, Dr. Julio Romney. In news coming from the other side of the Atlantic, hundreds of fraudulent TikTok advertisements for student rooms and rental properties are targeting people searching for housing in the Netherlands, according to an investigation by NOS. scammers are copying photographs and details from legitimate listings on Pararius, one of the country's largest rental platforms, and reposting them as fake offers. Victims are often asked to pay deposits, viewing fees, or reservation guarantees before seeing the property, only to discover that the accommodation does not exist. Pararius is demanding immediate action from TikTok, saying some victims mistakenly believe they have rented through its platform after transferring money to scammers. And finally, from the EU bloc, climate change across Western Europe has brought a summer of heat, drought, and wildfires to the region and put the combined average temperature from June through July at 21.62 degrees Celsius, beating the 2022 record for the same period, the EU's Global Warming Monitor said Monday. Simon Moritz of France 24 has the details.
4: Jumping into the sea is an ideal escape during this heatwave-ridden summer, but this afternoon swim fails to live up to expectations.
5: When we go into the water, we like to cool off a bit. Well, that's no longer the case. We always come to the beach, but the water has never been this hot before. The water doesn't cool you down anymore, for that you have to take a cool shower now.
4: This thermometer confirms it. The water temperature just a meter from the shore is 30 degrees Celsius, 3 to 4 degrees hotter than normal for this time of year in the Mediterranean. The temperature is 2 degrees higher than usual in the North Sea, where the water is 21 degrees, consequence of a marine heat wave. Back at the beach, swimmers are wary.
6: It's not like this in France normally, but what can we do? We have to be prepared. We're headed more and more towards tropical climates.
4: A tropicalization of the Mediterranean Sea that is worrying scientists. Its temperature has risen by an average of 1 degree over the past 25 years.
7: The Mediterranean is heating 20% faster than the oceans. Its temperature is rising by 0.3 degrees per decade.
4: Consequences for sea life could also be dire. Whole species could disappear, while other invasive ones could thrive in the absence of predators.
5: This heat is affecting marine ecosystems and marine life. They're not accustomed to such sudden temperature changes.
4: Experts also fear that warmer oceans will increase atmospheric moisture, triggering severe thunderstorms in late summer or next fall.
0: France 24's Simon Moritz. And that is how we conclude this edition of The Local Report. I am D'Angelo Duzonson on The Voice of St. Martin.
8: 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I tell you, no, you see the blue wave? It brings a lot of advertising, so I will tell everybody in the soccer world, round mundo, sa de coração. Na St. Martin, we no have a team blue wave. 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

0: Bring it. We need it. Thank God for that, boy. Yes, definitely we need the rain. 7 o'clock here on 102.7 Grand Rising, everyone. It's Tuesday, the 11th of August, 2026. This is your morning voice, yours truly, Lady Grace, here on the All Hot 102.7 FM. As always, thank you for waking up with moi. And speaking of rain, we'll have more on the forecast for you coming up in a bit. But let's look at the lead stories this morning, where St. Martin Station and Ceiba patients in Colombia are safe after earthquake. Also on the front page of the Daily Herald, SMMC received $6.1 million for hospital project in 2025. Shirendi Quant faces St. Martin-linked murder extortion charges. And two arrested after a man was injured with scissors. Stories making the front page of the Daily Herald for today. Again, it's Tuesday, the 11th of August, 2026. And with that said, let's check outside what's happening. Of course, right now it's raining here in Phillipsburg, and more on the forecast for today, which is valid until Wednesday morning, August 12th. This morning will be occasionally cloudy, slightly breezy and hazy with scattered showers. Isolated thunderstorms are possible. This afternoon through Wednesday morning, occasionally cloudy with light haze and isolated showers. Forecast high for today will be at 32 degrees Celsius. That's 90 degrees Fahrenheit. On the forecast low is 26 degrees Celsius, 79 degrees Fahrenheit. Surface winds today through Wednesday morning, east-northeasterly to east-southeasterly with a light to moderate breeze at 7 to 15 miles per hour. Higher gusts possible. Synopsis, moisture and instability associated with a tropical wave will support showers and possible thunderstorms. Residents and users of areas prone to flooding should be vigilant. Meanwhile, varying concentrations of Saharan dust will affect the air quality. Those with allergies and slash or respiratory illnesses should remain vigilant. Smooth to moderate sea conditions will prevail. The state of the sea against light to moderate below 2 feet. And the outlook through Thursday morning, occasionally cloudy and slightly hazy with isolated showers. Sunset for today, Tuesday, is at 6:41 p.m. Sun will rise tomorrow morning at 5:54 a.m. Forecast is provided by Eugenio at the Met office. All right, that's a check on the forecast, indicating that there's more in the more rain in the forecast for today. And also on the front page, we see a low pressure system, a photo of a low pressure system located about 500 miles. And of course, as you are aware, we are approaching the peak of the hurricane season. So yeah. So a low pressure system located about 500 miles southwest of the Cabo Verde Islands on Monday evening was producing a large area of showers and thunderstorms. Environmental conditions are forecast to gradually become more conducive for development during the next day or two, and a tropical depression will likely form during the latter half of this week, while the disturbance moves westward to west northwestward across the central tropical Atlantic. Cyclone formation chance, it was low through 48 hours at 30%, but high over 7 days at 70%. Meanwhile, disorganized showers and thunderstorms associated with a tropical wave were located above 900 miles east of the eastern Caribbean. Some gradual development of this system is possible through midweek, while it moves quickly westward across the central tropical Atlantic. Environmental conditions are expected to become less favorable for development later this week as the wave nears the Lesser Antilles. Cyclone formation chance was low, that's at 10% through both 48 hours and 7 days. Nevertheless, reminding you, of course, to be vigilant, be on your guard, be alert, pay close attention to the forecast, of course. And in the meantime, reminding you that, yes, this is August, mid-August, as we approach the month of September. And that's when we will see the peak of the hurricane season. Despite the fact it being an El Nino season, does not necessarily mean that there will be no storm formation. So, yes, so just be on your guard and start cleaning up your surroundings. Chop your trees, clean up any debris, anything that you have in your surroundings. Make sure, just in case, because remind you, of course, it just takes one. And that's what we are trying to prevent any casualties and any destruction, so be on your guard. 705. Stay tuned when I come back. St. Martin Station and Saba patients in Colombia are safe after earthquake. That's the lead story. That's next after this. Yeah.
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0: Hey, it's now 7:06 here on 102.7, and it's time for the news from the Daily Herald. On the front page for this morning, all St. Martin, Station, and Saba patients receiving medical treatment in Colombia have been accounted for and are safe following an earthquake in the country. Following reports of the earthquake, earlier Monday, new Minister of Public Health, Social Development and Labor, VSA, Claret Connor, immediately contacted the Social and Health Insurances, SDV, to verify the welfare of St. Martin patients currently receiving treatment in Colombia. SDV promptly informed the minister that both the patients and the medical institutions where they are receiving care had been contacted. Connor expressed appreciation to SDV for his swift response and coordination in contacting the patients and healthcare providers following the earthquake. The minister said he understands the impact natural disasters can have on families and loved ones, particularly when family members are abroad. Following the earthquake in Colombia, the public entity

altercation between a man and a woman. Responding officers encountered the injured man on arrival. Preliminary information gathered by police indicated that the injury was caused by a pair of scissors. After conducting initial inquiries at the scene, police arrested two people on suspicion of serious ill treatment. Both suspects were taken to the police station in Phillipsburg. They received medical attention from ambulance personnel before being detained pending further investigation. Police said the circumstances surrounding the incident remain under investigation. From the medical center, St. Martin Medical Center, SMMC, received $6.1 million in 2025 from the St. Martin Trust Fund for the Hospital Resiliency and Preparedness Project, HRPP, bringing total disbursements under the project to $34.48 million, according to the hospital's 2025 annual report. St. Martin Trust Fund is financed by the Government of the Netherlands and managed by the World Bank. The HRPP is managed by SMMC's Project Management Unit, PMU, and is aimed at increasing access to high-quality healthcare by improving the preparedness and capacity of hospital services on St. Martin. During 2025, project implementation remained focused on achieving the project development objective or PDO indicators while supporting the transition to St. Martin General Hospital. SMMC requested an extension of the project through July 31st, 2027. However, the approved, I gotta put, go to page six. However, the approved revised project closing date was set for May 29, 2026. Now, despite the shorter extension period, the report states that implementation project was, progress was upgraded to satisfactory due to continued improvements in operational readiness, quality initiatives, and staff development. The report also highlights significant progress on construction of the new SMGH facility during the year. At the same time, SMMC activated its SMGH transition plan, identifying priority projects and critical activities that must be completed before moving into the new hospital. More of that story continues on page six. Prosecutors outlined several charges linked to St. Martin, including alleged involvement in murders and attempted murders, as well as an attempted extortion during Sharendi Kwan's first pro forma hearing in the Themis criminal investigation on Monday. Kwan, whom the Public Prosecution Service alleges is one of the leaders of the No Limit Soldiers NLS criminal organization, was extradited from the United Arab Emirates, UAE, in June following a lengthy legal process and is currently being held in the Netherlands. The charges concern alleged offenses committed in St. Martin and elsewhere between 2015 and 2016. One charge concerns allegedly soliciting a murder. Prosecutors allege that Quant and other gathered information about people believed to have been involved in a separate murder and made plans to have them killed. Now, the charge sheet also refers to information gathered about one individual's whereabouts, including a planned move to another cell block at Point Blanche Prison. Page 7. Quant also faces allegations of involvement in other killings linked to St. Martin. According to prosecutors, money and, in some instances, narcotics were offered or promised in connection with the alleged killings. Another allegation concerns the attempted extortion of two people in St. Martin. Prosecutors say the two alleged victims were approached and ordered to hand over money under threat of violence. Although the extortion was not completed, the charge sheet states that both were physically harmed during the incident. More of that story continues on page 7. 7:12, 12 minutes after the hour, continuing inside the paper for today, Tuesday. DP urges Connor to act on health and social issues. The Democratic Party DP is calling on new Minister of Public Health, Social Development and Labor, VSA, Claret Connor, to move quickly on major healthcare, social and labor issues, including the financial position of social and health insurances, SEV, gaps in medical insurance coverage, and growing social challenges. The DP welcomed the appointment of Connor to the VSA portfolio, saying, "The ministry covers fundamental areas of people's daily lives and that

leadership and continuity were critical. I quote here, Minister Connor comes to the position with considerable experience, and we trust that this will allow him to hit the ground running, end quote, the party said. KPSM conducts control operation in Oyster Pond. St. Martin Police Force KPSM together with the Royal Netherlands Motor Chaussee KMAR and the Immigration Department conducted a control operation at a brothel in the Oyster Pond area on Saturday night, August 8th. The operation was initiated following information concerning possible acts of human trafficking and other related offenses taking place at the establishment. The control was conducted under the leadership of the Judge of Instruction and involved several detectives and other officers from KPSM. Personnel from KMAR and the Immigration Department also assisted with the operation. SMMC reports 87% increase in patient safety incident reporting, and public school teachers to get new evaluation special ed training. Public school teachers will face the strengthened performance evaluation process and will be expected to participate in special education certification training in the 2026 to 2027 school year, which begins on August 17. The cabinet of the Ministry of Education, Culture, Youth and Sport, ECYS, told the Daily Herald. The Division of Public Education will introduce the strengthened teacher performance evaluation mechanism as part of the new school year, with a process intended to support teachers' professional development rather than serve as a punitive measure. According to the cabinet, the evaluations will be used to identify teachers' professional strengths and areas where additional support is needed. Now, the findings from the evaluations will then be used to inform relevant professional development opportunities. In addition to the evaluation changes, all teachers will be expected to participate in special education certification training. Ombudsman recognizes Randolph Duggan's decade of leadership. Excuse me. And Ras Iroy to address sustainable cannabis development at forum. Finance Minister calls Van Vliet a cornerstone of the profession. Minister of Finance Marinka Gams described retiring professional Paul Van Vliet as a cornerstone of the profession and a mentor whose standards and commitment to excellence influence generations of professionals. Gams made the remarks while delivering a farewell speech for Van Vliet, marking his retirement after 38 years of service to the profession and business community of St. Martin. He's retiring from Grant Thornton, where he served as partner. I quote, "Paul, you are one of my mentors, whether you realize it or not. The standards you have upheld continue to guide me in public service today," Gums said, end quote. More of that story on page 5. Beyond Cultura calls on schools to join 2026 reading program. Beyond Cultura Events Foundation, BKEF, has launched its 2026 reading program, which will run in schools from September through December. At the start of the school year, books including Martino, The Salty Story of a Slave Boy, a bilingual Dutch/English book by author Lucky Morales, and From Slavery to Freedom, written by several authors from across the kingdom, were distributed to primary and secondary schools in St. Martin, Ceiba, and Statia for reading purposes. I quote, "The Freckled Bunch, Tropical Shelter," also written by Morales, is another of the books that will be used during the program. Beyond Cultura is calling on all schools, readers, and storytellers to participate in the 2026 reading program. 8 teacher vacancies open at public schools. 8 teaching vacancies remain at public schools as St. Martin prepares. For the start of the 2026-2027 school year on August 17, recruitment to fill the positions is continuing through government's established channels. The cabinet of the Minister of Education, Culture, Youth and Sport, ECYS, told the Daily Herald that the vacancies consist of 2 physical education teachers, 2 Dutch language teachers, 1 cultural and artistic formation teacher, 2 music teachers, and 1 economics teacher. The 8 vacancies are spread across the Prince William Alexander School for Special Education, PWAS, Leonard Connor School, St. Martin Vocational Training School, SMVTS, and Marie Genevieve de Weaver School.
In Willems, South prosecution clarifies handling of seized funds in Avior case. In Dutch Quarter, MLK students can wear new or existing uniform next school year. Now MP Lewis stands with Colombia after earthquake. Nation Opportunity Wealth Now faction leader and member of parliament MP Lyndon Lewis has expressed his sympathy and support for the people of Colombia following the powerful earthquake that struck the country on Monday, resulting in loss of life, injuries, and widespread destruction. Excuse me. Lewis also extended his sympathy to the Colombian community in St. Martin, particularly people with relatives and loved ones directly affected by the earthquake. And I quote, "My thoughts and prayers are with the families who have lost loved ones, those who have been injured, and everyone whose home or community has been affected by this horrific disaster," Lewis stated. He said his thoughts also extend to families in St. Martin who are concerned about loved ones in Colombia. And so we are too. Yeah. Oh boy, Venezuela. Now just next door. Now it's Colombia. Really have to do some research into that. Yeah, not research, but actually something of concern. PMIA gets 100 new chairs with help from Maxoon and Ferrier. The Phillipsburg Mutual Improvement Association, PMIA, has received 100 new meeting chairs as part of its efforts to upgrade the interior and exterior of the PMIA Hall on Back Street. The PMIA board and members thank businessmen Imran Maksoud and Michael Ferrier for their personal financial contributions toward the project to purchase the new chairs. The 100 chairs were ordered by local business Dollar Smart and are expected to provide more comfortable seating for people attending events and functions at PMIA Hall, as well as groups hosting activities at the venue. Bedwoods advances Caribbean Reef Cooperation through global outreach. 7:20, 20 minutes, as I said, 8:15. Psychologist Shamila Williams-Webster student success goes beyond grades. In Kralendijk, traffic check leads to arrest, house search. And in Willemstad, burglars target KFC branches. Oh boy, they want chicken. I know, right? In Willemstad, two KFC locations in Curaçao were burglarized early Monday morning with thieves taking four safes. Oh, it wasn't a chicken, it was about the money. Four safes containing the restaurant's weekend proceeds. The break-ins occurred at the fast food franchise's branches in Brivenchat and Santa Maria. In both cases, perpetrators managed to gain access to the buildings and remove safes containing money collected over the weekend. Authorities think the burglaries were carefully planned and are investigating whether the same group was responsible for both incidents. Investigators also suspect that heavy-duty firefighting equipment stolen earlier this month from the fire station in Bandabao may have been used to force entry or remove the safes. Now, police are investigating a possible connection between the two burglaries and the earlier theft of the firefighting equipment. At the Santa Maria location, culprits also managed to disable the alarm siren, further indicating that the operation had been prepared in advance. Yeah, boy. 7:22, Curaçao tells residents in Colombia to register. Government in Curaçao is calling on all residents currently in Colombia to register online with the information service of the Dutch embassy. The call follows a severe earthquake that was recorded in Colombia Monday morning. According to a release, the quake occurred in Santa Jose del Palmar in the Colombian department of Chocó. The effects were also left in Medellin and Bogota, among other places. Residents currently staying in Colombia can register via the information service of the Dutch embassy at informatieservice.nederland-wereldwijd.nl. The registration is intended for situations in which an emergency occurs while staying abroad. Yeah, that was quite scary, huh? Curaçao wins international final, loses in World Series, and Curaçao eyes logistics role in Suriname Guyana oil. Curaçao is positioning itself to become a strategic logistics hub
for the rapidly expanding offshore oil industries of Suriname and Guyana as regional governments and businesses explore opportunities created by one of the world's fastest growing energy provinces. According to reports from Surinamese media, Curaçao is seeking to leverage its geographic location, existing port infrastructure, and decades of experience in the oil and maritime sectors to support exploration, production, and offshore logistics activities in both neighboring countries. The initiative comes as Guyana continues to increase oil production following a series of major offshore discoveries, while Suriname prepares for the development of its own offshore petroleum resources after significant discoveries by international energy companies. All that oil digging, drilling, I should say, not digging, but drilling, probably also is the cause of some of the earthquakes that we've seen in Venezuela and currently, recently in Colombia. Yeah. Ah, triggering. Yeah. Triggering those earthquakes. SVB thrombosis case raises bigger question in Willemstad. And business confidence still high, optimism weakens in Willemstad. St. Eustatius Lions Club holds turnover meeting and Curaçao lacks recall website. It's 24 after the hour. Continuing with more news inside the Daily Herald. Taiwan scholarships awarded to 37 more opportunities planned for 2027. That's news out of St. Kitts. From Anguilla, Duke of Edinburgh Cup Awards, grants for youth development. In the Netherlands, two men suspected of helping grave robbers sell stolen goods. Two men have been questioned on suspicion of acting as accomplices for a man accused of stealing valuables from a cemetery in The Hague. The alleged accomplices are suspected of selling the looted items to a gold dealer. The 60-year-old man, who works as a shift manager at the city's main cemetery on Kerkhoflaan, was arrested in June after police received a tip-off that items such as jewelry and gold fillings had been stolen during working hours. The Dutch Public Prosecution Service confirmed on Monday that two other people who worked at the cemetery were suspected of money laundering by selling valuable objects originating from the cemetery. In Arnhem, German blimp takes to Dutch skies to measure air pollution. Police investigating bomb attacks on pilot's studio, on Pilates studio. I said pilot is Pilates. A Pilates studio in Gelderland has been hit by three explosive attacks in 6 weeks. The most recent in the early hours of Monday, police have said. The studio in Zevenaar, which opened a year ago, was first targeted on June 24th when a blast blew a window pane out of the front door and caused a fire to break out. A witness saw a man in black clothing and a cap running from the scene immediately after the explosion, but police have not managed to trace him. 5 days later, a second explosion blew a hole in the entrance. The word betalen, or pay in English, was written three times on a window. Sound like somebody paying the rent. Anyhow, the most recent attack was around 2:45 a.m. Monday when another explosion went off and a brick was hurled through a window, regional broadcaster Omroep Gelderland reported. The explosion was heard throughout the neighborhood. From The Hague, A12 highway closed after six-car collision. In Kingston, Jamaica, a landmark study reveals economic pressures and single motherhood fears drive declining birth rates in Jamaica. In Amsterdam, scammers flooding TikTok with fake student rental ads. Hundreds of fake advertisements for student rooms and rental homes in the Netherlands are circulating on TikTok in an effort to defraud people looking for housing, according to an investigation by Dutch public broadcaster NOS. The scammers are also lifting listings from Pararius, one of the largest rental platforms in the Netherlands, and the company says it now wants TikTok to act. We, I quote, are completely fed up and want action from TikTok now, end quote. Pararius spokesman Jasper de Groot told the broadcaster, some of the people who lose money come to Pararius, that should be Pararius, believing they have rented through the site, de Groot said, because they have transferred a payment only for it to reach a scammer instead.
The fraudsters copy photographs of real rooms from Pararius and reuse them in fake posts. Victims are typically asked to pay before they can view a property, a deposit, a viewing fee, or a quote-unquote reservation guarantee, after which the money disappears. Rhine's flow drops to near 80-year low in Amsterdam. The Rhine River is carrying less water than at any point since 1947, leaving cargo barges unable to sail fully loaded, ferries and cruises being canceled, and irrigation restrictions from farmers. The fact that this has happened in the height of summer, when the 1947 record was set in November, makes the situation far more serious, the Royal Dutch Weather Service, KNMI, has said, because much more water is being lost to evaporation and crop farming. The Rhine River is carrying an average of 614 cubic meters of water per second past Lobit Kelderland, where the river crosses from Germany. This is below the 620 cubic meters recorded in 1947. Hydrologist Jan Verkade of Rijkswaterstaat and the Deltares Research Institute gave the figures to Dutch public broadcaster NOS. A warm spring melted the alpine snow that goes into the Rhine River about 3 months early, Verkade said, and the rain that usually follows has stayed away. The low water is already being felt across the Netherlands. Cargo barges cannot sail fully loaded. Several locks have closed, and ferries and river cruises on the Rhine River and its tributaries have been canceled or cut short. Farmers are facing bans on drawing water from irrigation ditches and streams in some regions. Dozens of houseboats along the riverbed and are at risk of flooding when the water returns. Now that's something to worry about. Intelligence chief exposed home address on Strava. That's news there coming out of Amsterdam. From the islands in the region, one person in custody in Gerbia Paul investigation in Roseau, Dominica. Police have confirmed that one person is in custody as investigation intensified into the disappearance of a 15-year-old Portsmouth teacher, Gerbia Paul, whose case has gripped the nation for more than 2 weeks. Speaking to the media on Monday, police public relations officer Inspector Fixton Henderson declined to comment on reports that the individual in custody is a police officer, but confirmed that the investigation remains active, stating, and I quote, "All I can say is that the matter is being thoroughly investigated and one person is currently in custody," end quote, Henderson said. His brief statement comes amid widespread speculation on social media that a member of the Commonwealth of Dominica Police Force has been detained in connection with the investigation. Police have neither confirmed nor denied those reports, citing the ongoing nature of the investigation. Gerbia Paul was reported missing after she was last seen on July 31st in Portsmouth. Police subsequently launched a missing person investigation and appealed to the public for assistance in locating the teenager, describing her as approximately 5 feet 2 inches tall, slimly built, and of dark complexion. At the time of her disappearance, she was reportedly wearing a black t-shirt, blue jeans, and black slippers. Since then, police investigators have pursued numerous leads with family members, friends, volunteers, and members of the public have mounted extensive searches in and around Portsmouth and neighboring communities. I hope she's found alive. St. Vincent turns to debt swaps as borrowing costs, debt pressure rise in Kingstown, St. Vincent. Communities demand answers after months of unreliable water in Castries. St. Lucia residents in parts of Monier and Babonou are calling for urgent action and clearer communication after enduring weeks and in some cases months without a reliable pipe water supply. Kanish John, who houses five tenants at Makana Heights in Monier, said the property had not received a steady supply since May. He described the disruption as a long-standing problem that had recently become worse, leaving residents dependent on stored water and occasional deliveries. John said even a predictable week supply would allow households to fill their tanks and plan around interruptions. Water trucks have not been sufficient, he said, because only a limited number of tanks can be filled when a vehicle reaches the community.
Residents of nearby Monier Terraces have reported similar difficulties. Also, I saw yesterday in Puerto Rico, also there's experiencing a similar situation of water shortage as well. Back to the paper, draft UN resolution backs BVI/UK constitutional talks. From the U.S. and the world, Trump demands Iran pay compensation for deaths as Hormuz deal hopes fade. U.S. judge dismisses criminal case against Indian billionaire Adani, and Trump signs order reducing recommended childhood vaccines. And he for sure is not a doctor. Turkish parliament passes landmark law to advance PKK peace process. Australia to vaccinate vulnerable native birds against bird flu. Also in the international pages this morning, from Bogota, Colombia earthquake kills at least 111. At least 111 people were killed after a powerful earthquake struck western Colombia early on Monday, knocking down buildings across several cities and injuring 87 others, with still more residents trapped in the rubble. The quake struck just days after Abelardo de la Espriella was sworn in, that's the new president, of course, as a president thrusting the new administration into his first major crisis, with memories still fresh of devastating twin earthquakes in neighboring Venezuela in June. What a welcome as a new president. That is the first thing that you are confronted with, sworn in on Friday, and by Monday you got to deal with an earthquake, a 7.3 magnitude earthquake. Back to the story, the national government has all of its capabilities deployed to protect lives, assist affected communities, and deliver aid wherever is needed, he said in a national address around 1 p.m. local time upon declaring a national state of emergency. I quote here, the first priority is rescuing the people trapped under the rubble, end quote. The 7.4 magnitude quake, according to the U.S. Geological Survey, struck at a depth of 107 kilometers or 66 miles near San Jose de Palmar in Chocó, a sparsely populated province in Colombia, Pacific coast, but was felt in major cities nationwide. The casualties appeared to be most concentrated in the western province of Risaralda in Colombia, coffee-growing region, and Cali, one of Colombia's biggest cities, was also hit hard, although local officials had yet to confirm any deaths. The building completely collapsed. I quote, "It sounded like a bomb. It was horrible," Juan Carlos Osorio told Caracol Television as he helped remove debris from a collapsed structure in Cali. And those videos circulating on social media, boy, oh boy, it's quite disturbing. The thing is that, you know, where do you run? You want to run from hurricanes, you encounter earthquakes. You run from earthquakes, you encounter tornadoes. You run from tornadoes, you encounter typhoons. So, yeah, and right now, a heat wave is just actually affecting most parts in the world, in Europe, U.S., and of course here in the region as well. And that's why I say thank God. This morning when I saw the rain coming, I said, thank you, Jesus. Praise the Lord. Man, oh man, really, really need the rain to cool it down. And just, of course, reminding you, now remembering people, of course, who depend on cisterns, of course, for water usage from their cisterns, that hopefully that if with more rain, this can't really fill the cistern, but the days to come with more rain, hopefully that will basically help a whole lot. No longer good enough. This is the editorial. Two speeches in Monday's newspaper carried a similar message, be it in a different form. They were delivered during Sunday's inaugural Back to School Expo at the Alice Convention Center. Minister of Education, Culture, Youth and Sports, ECYS, Melissa Gumbs, hit the nail on the head when she called literacy and numeracy some of the main issues facing young people. Pupils should be able to read and write confidently as well as master basic arithmetic by the end of primary school. The former strengthens their vocabulary and supports self-expression. The latter is to make them comfortable enough with numbers so mathematics stops being something they fear and becomes a tool they can use.
The minister rightly pointed out that this concerns not just a matter of physical resources, identifying time as a key investment from teachers, but also parents and the students themselves. She added that artificial intelligence, AI, cannot replace the need for basic foundational skills such as reading, writing, and critical thinking. Police Inspector Felix Richards called for listening to youngsters more and judging them less. With today's bullying and digital risks, communication and understanding are perhaps more important than ever. Parents were advised to lead by example, while they and other members of the community ought to teach children kindness, empathy, and respect. The latter must know they can approach adults, for example, when something online makes them uncomfortable. The underlying reality in both cases seems to be that developing articulate and well-spoken youngsters with favorable career prospects requires basic skills as well as an environment where they are stimulated to openly discuss what's on their mind. I quote, "No, because I told you so," end quote, is simply not good enough anymore. Yeah, I like that. That's the editorial for today, Tuesday, on the 11th day of August, 2026. The time is now 7:42, 18 minutes up until 8 o'clock. Let's recap the front page headlines of the stories making news today from the Daily Herald. St. Martin's Station and Sabah patients in Colombia are safe after earthquake. SMMC receives $6.1 million for hospital project in 2025. Shurendi Quant faces St. Martin-linked murder, extortion charges. And in Dutch Quarter, two arrested after man was injured with scissors. Yeah, those are the stories. And, of course, you heard some of the inside stories making news for this morning. Keep your dials locked right here. I'm here with you until 10 o'clock. I got one great show for you coming up. You go to a break, some music, and your health watch for today. Your horoscope, inspirational quote. And then we've got trending topics as well. Don't touch the dial. So let me go to my break right now. And then don't forget to walk with your umbrellas today. And be safe, drivers out there. Slow down when there are pedestrians on the side of the road. You wouldn't like if anybody would splash water on you too, right? So take it easy, all right?

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Health Watch. Time now for Health Watch. Do you sit on the sofa all day, sit in the office all day? Well, can have some very negative consequences for your brain. What being sedentary does to your brain and why moving more matters. That's right. Sitting too much may affect the brain through changes in blood flow, inflammation, and the way your brain cells function over time. A single sedentary day is not the problem. The bigger concern is when low movement becomes your normal routine. Small movement breaks, daily walking, and regular exercise can all help support long-term brain health. Now, we usually talk about exercise in terms of what it adds: stronger muscles, better heart health, more energy, and the smug satisfaction of closing the rings on your smartwatch. But movement is not just some healthy habit only your body appreciates. We should all know by now that our brain benefits from regular exercise too. But when you stop exercising or spend most of your day sitting, the negative impact on your mind can show up relatively quickly and worse. You may not even realize your sedentary lifestyle is the culprit. Fortunately, even small movement breaks can help keep your brain sharp and your emotions in check. So, let's start with what happens to your brain when you don't move enough. It's estimated that more than half of adults in the United States spend more than 9.5 hours a day being sedentary, and this habit is not doing anyone's brain any favors. When a person spends a large part of their non-sleeping hours sitting or lounging, the brain can experience a reduction in blood flow, which is key in the delivery of oxygen and essential nutrients that are vital for optimal brain function. So here's a closer look at how this lack of circulation shows up in your brain in the short and long term. Short-term impact. Now, the immediate effects of a sedentary day are usually supple and are more likely to show up in how you feel rather than in measurable brain changes. Although a day relaxing and doing little or nothing physical may feel good and sometimes necessary, it is not providing the dopamine and endorphin surge that we get with physical activity. Now, after just a day of herkle-durking, you may notice yourself feeling more sluggish, less motivated, or more irritable. You could also experience brain fog that makes focusing on work tasks feel difficult. These effects are usually temporary and often improve once you get moving again. But if you don't hit your step count for a day here and there, doctors still don't want you to panic. Now, saying here, according to what the report says here, for most people, I would expect a single sedentary day to produce any meaningful or even recognizable changes in things like cognition or overall brain function. This is according to Dr. David Perlmutter, MD.

0: effects in very consequential ways, including those that involve your memory. This is where the science becomes much more compelling, he says. One area of research that interests Dr. Perlmutter is how movement may influence microglia. That's the brain's resident immune cells. Microglia are the brain's defenders, constantly surveying their environment and responding to threats, he explains. Their behavior is intimately connected to their metabolic state, meaning the function of their mitochondria. A healthier metabolic environment helps these cells perform their protective roles appropriately, while chronic metabolic dysfunction contributes to a more inflammatory state. To put that into context, microglia, as well as the inflammation they produce, play a central role in Alzheimer's, Parkinson's, and other neuroregular movement may help support the metabolic environment that allows these immune cells to do their jobs more effectively across decades. Long-term sedentary habits may also affect your mental health in more severe ways than just having a few off days. A sedentary lifestyle associated with a greater likelihood of developing or worsening mental health conditions such as depression and anxiety. In other words, it is possible that sedentary behavior contributes to anxiety, that anxiety leads people to be more sedentary, or that both are influenced by other factors. On the other hand, more movement has been shown to support mental health by reducing symptoms of depression and anxiety. And that does not mean exercise replaces professional mental health treatment, but adding more movement can be one tool for improving your mood and emotional well-being. So, get up and move around a bit more. Don't sit on the sofa all day. Don't sit behind your desk all day. Every so often, get up, break that sitting habit, and get moving. All right. Your Health Watch for today. Keep it locked right here. Let's take a break and we'll be back with your horoscopes for today, Tuesday, right after this. A healthy diet, regular exercise, sleep, and social support can relieve or manage the symptoms of illness or injury and help improve recovery. 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

August 22nd is the zodiac sign of Leo. Well, Leo, today, anything in your life that does not make sense today will begin to make sense tomorrow. And by the time you get into next week, you will understand every last bit of it. Then you can find your voice and let others in on the secret. Virgo, August 23rd to September 22nd, tomorrow's eclipse falls in the most sensitive area of your chart, which means you may find it difficult to join in the fun and games going on around you. Oh, there's an eclipse tomorrow? Okay. But that's okay. While others are making a big noise, you can get to know your own mind, Virgo. Libra, September 23rd to October 22nd. Now, Libra, if you are invited to join a group of people whose ideals are similar to your own, you must not hesitate for even a second. Together, you will be able to do things that you could not possibly do alone, maybe even change the world. Scorpio, October 23rd to November 21st, don't sit back and let other people take the important decisions. Both the solar eclipse in the career area of your chart and Mars moving into your fellow water sign of Cancer mean now is the time to act. It's time to get what you want from life, Scorpio. Go for it. Sagittarius, November 22nd to December 21st, all things are possible for you thanks to the approaching solar eclipse, but that does not mean you should try to do everything. A more disciplined approach is a must over the next few days, both in your personal affairs and in your career. Capricorn, December 22nd to January 19th. Now, Capricorn, the more someone tries to convince you they know what they're talking about, the more inclined you will be to disbelieve them, and rightly so. Your mind is too sharp to be so easily fooled. So, insist on the truth at every moment this weekend, Capricorn. Yeah. Aquarius, January 20th to February 18th. Now, cosmic activity in your opposite sign of Leo reaches a crescendo over the next few days, and your world will change for the better. Be smart and listen to what partners and loved ones have to tell you, Aquarius. Their advice could help make your fortune. Pisces, February 19th to March 20th. Now, some of the ideas you come up with, Pisces, some of the ideas you come up with can be impractical, but over the next few days, Pisces, you will show a remarkable ability to focus on what is real while others seem incapable of rational thought. If an idea works, then it must be a good one for you, Pisces. There you go. Aries, March 21st to April 19th. If you allow your attention to wander today, you could lose sight of what is of most importance in your life and regret it for months to come. With Mars, your ruler, moving into the domestic area of your chart, family affairs matter most. Taurus, April 20 to May 20, it may feel as if you have been abandoned of late. But what occurs over the next 2 or 3 days is sure to change your point of view. You're about to be reminded who your real friends are, and that there's a lot of them. Gemini, May 21st to June 20, what you hear on the grapevine today could make you wonder if you have been misled by someone you thought you could trust. But it isn't true, so don't overreact. This is one of those situations, Gemini, where a simple message has somewhat got jumbled. All right, so that message somehow got jumbled. Cancer, June 21st to July 22nd. Now, it does not matter what other people say you should be doing with your life. It matters only that your actions feel right to you. With Mars, planet of energy and ambition, moving into your sign today, you can and you must follow your dream. And that's your horoscope for today. Let's go to the Leos. Before we do that, the inspirational quote of today.

name of His Majesty Emperor Haile Selassie I, Jah Rastafari, ever living, ever faithful, ever sure, Selassie I the first. Yeah. Yeah. 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Rastaman vibration.

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And have you done something that is against the law? Like vandalism, skipping school, or driving without a driver's license? In that case, the police or the public prosecutor's office may send you to the Halt Bureau. 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

Let's get crazy right now.

0: and international relations between the government and politics.
1: Okay, so your doctorate is in that.
0: My doctorate, yes, comparative government politics, yes. Looking at different political systems and political processes.
1: Okay, cool. All right, cool. No problem. Thanks.
0: Mm-hmm.
1: All right. That's my comment. Thanks.
0: Mm-hmm.
2: But you heard what he said before.
0: No.
2: You're saying that one part of our black pride
0: mm-hmm.
2: is not to name things. I mean, when you name something, you name it off of what you're familiar with and not necessary. I mean, that is not verbatim what he says,
0: yeah.
2: but I think
0: and I could understand that. Okay, what I am saying, and I think we should focus here on, is find ways and means that could correct or address that wrong in the most efficient and effective manner.
2: And
0: the way that we can address or redress those wrongs
2: is
0: give us the opportunity to educate. Back then, we were not allowed to be educated. We were not allowed to be part of the political process. Okay? It's now to give us that opportunity to be that. By changing a name, and I'm not against changing the name, but I'm saying is that we need to go to be the more efficient and follow those things, to become self-reliant. So all those things that we have been ignored past.
2: All of these
0: yes.
2: were
0: okay.
2: discussing.
0: And my good friend there,
2: Christopher,
0: mm-hmm. he talked about the way to go is independent.
2: Yeah.
0: Go independent and go, let's say go independent. What is that going to do for us? You see, nothing is wrong with independence, but today, world's order does not dictate independence. You go independent, and what next? Particularly, you don't have a program to go there. There's much. You see, so we cannot get emotions. So, okay, well, we need to go independent. We need to break away. My son, the world order does not dictate independence.
2: All right, folks. I'm encouraging you. It doesn't cost you anything to get into the PMIA hall tomorrow evening, 7 p.m. So I'm encouraging you to make the time to be there so that you can be part of the discussion or be open to the discussions that would be have and hear the young people's version of what they understood from having done some research on historical sites and slavery of the past and how it transformed to affecting us in today's system. All right, Dr. Wembley, thank you so much for that. I certainly hope that you have a nice turnout tomorrow.
0: It's unfortunate that the good gentleman called late, because there are a number of things that he said that I would like to address and to show them that, and he talked about, I was saying that when I said that we're not informed, that is the condescending and talking bad. No, it's not that. Okay, we must understand that we must put things in context.
2: Yeah, but you understand mm-hmm. as well. That's how he feels
0: from
2: what you
0: mm-hmm.
2: say.
0: Yeah.
2: Maybe I don't know if the words are the right words, so that people can interpret things based on what.
0: Yeah, and I must say, it's not my intent to be condescending. Not at all.
2: All right, we gotta leave it there. Thank you so much for joining us, folks. Thank you for your calls and for your contribution. I was very happy to hear from Christopher because I think he always brings some points forward that is worthy of discussion. All right, that's it for today. We'll be back again tomorrow, God's willing. Don't forget to go out to the dialogue tomorrow at the PMA Hall. Goodbye, folks. Over to the news we go.
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4: BBC News with Sue Montgomery. A court in Syria has sentenced the ousted President Bashar al-Assad to death for crimes against humanity committed during the country's civil war. There were celebrations outside the court where the sentence was handed down. Bashar al-Assad, who fled with his family to Russia in 2024, was found guilty of premeditated murder. His cousin, Atif Najib, who was in charge of political security in Deraa province, where the uprising began, was also sentenced to death. He was detained last year and has been convicted of crimes including the intentional killing of children. Ramzi Abu Nabot lost his brother in the Deraa uprising.
5: I congratulate all the families of the martyrs, and I congratulate my father and mother on the death sentence against the criminal Atif Najib. We hope that Bashar al-Assad and all members of his criminal gang will be executed.
4: Rescuers in Colombia are continuing to search for survivors of an earthquake that's killed about 180 people. The western cities of Cali and Pereira were among the places worst hit by Monday's quake. Multi-story buildings have been reduced to rubble. Colombia's new president, Abelardo de la Espriella, has declared a state of emergency. More than 2,000 people have now died in the latest Ebola outbreak in the Democratic Republic of Congo. Health officials have said it's the fastest spreading outbreak in the country's history, with more than 4,300 confirmed cases. Emery Makomena is in Kinshasa.
6: The majority of the dead are still coming from the community. Those are the people who have died before reaching any treatment center. And that's what they are grappling with now. They've the WHO, the Congolese government and their partners have sent now more people to convince the members of the family and the communities not to keep those ill at home, but bring them to any Ebola treatment centers as quickly as possible.
4: An attack by Yemen's Houthis on a small cargo ship is reported to have killed at least two members of the crew. The vessel was off the coast of Yemen near the mouth of the Red Sea when it was hit. Here's our Middle East correspondent, Yolande Nell.
7: If deaths are confirmed, they'd be the first in a Houthi strike on a ship since the US and Israel began the war with Iran at the end of February, stirring up regional tensions. The attack comes after a years-long truce in Yemen's civil war between the Houthis and the Saudi-backed internationally recognized government collapsed last month. The Houthis have also attacked Saudi tankers in the Red Sea and oil facilities in parallel with Iran's closure of the Strait of Hormuz.
4: World News from the BBC. Hungary's parliament has approved a new president after the removal of the previous head of state. András Boka, who was head of the Supreme Court and a critic of the former Prime Minister Viktor Orbán, was the only candidate for the largely ceremonial role. Mr. Orbán's Fidesz party says the previous president, Tomáš Sulyak, was forced from office illegally by the new government of Péter Modzsor. Latvia has launched an extensive new operation to tackle the flow of immigrants entering the country from Belarus. On Monday night, the Latvian government said it uncovered a tunnel dug under the border by illegal migrants for the first time. Jacob Evans reports.
8: 15 migrants were found in the Latvian forest late on Monday. While tracking how they entered the country, border guards found the first underground tunnel dug from the Belarusian side. Normally, migrants try to clamber over the border fence. The announcement coincides with the launch of Latvia's Operation Werewolf. This will see a huge boost in personnel along the border, as well as the use of drones, helicopters and planes for the rest of the month. The EU has accused Belarus of orchestrating the flow of migrants into the country and towards its borders with Latvia, as well as Lithuania and Poland, calling it a form of hybrid warfare.
4: Istanbul Airport has overtaken Heathrow in London as Europe's busiest airport. The aviation hub in Turkey's largest city recorded just over 8 million passengers in July, according to the trade body Airports Council International. The US-Israel war with Iran has reduced Heathrow's passenger traffic, with Middle East routes down just over 20% year on year. Psychiatrists in Japan are warning that an increasing number of children are suffering from addiction to smartphones, which they say is becoming a wider social problem. One expert said infinite scrolling of short videos had a powerful addictive pull. BBC News.
9: Hey, Pastor Hanan, I get a Michael Ferrier di Napa Auto Parts na Orange Grove Road in Colby, in Napa Auto Parts na 80 Ellis Road, Bandi Immigration na Mandreci, Prome, Bosubi, Bresley, Prince Bernard. I tell you, no, you see the blue wave? It bring a lot of advertising, so I win to everybody in the soccer world, round mundo, sa di Corsao. Na St. Martin, we no have un team blue wave. Lo que si los ting, ta Napa Blue Death. No, nadi ver cubo orea nan. Blue Death is a liquid you must put in your car or truck, but only sinanta diesel, like Audi diesel, Volkswagen diesel, Mercedes diesel, big truck diesel. Pero recuerda bon, nobody, nothing lugar iba St. Martin got better or cheaper Blue Death than Napa Auto Truck and Marine Parts Gayo. Manda turbo brother nang pa kumbra. Send your brother them to Napa St. Martin pa nang kumbra nos Blue Death and start a trend riba social media for St. Martin. Maybe rock mundo people now will know St. Martin tambe. Hombo.
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11: Welcome to the local report on the voice of St. Martin. I am D'Angelo Duzosa. The Central Bank of Curaçao and St. Martin CBCS is preparing for increased financial market volatility in 2026, driven by the U.S.-Iran war, disruptions around the Strait of Hormuz, and renewed uncertainty over global inflation and interest rates. The geopolitical tensions have caused markets to reassess expectations for interest rate cuts, with possible renewed rate increases by major central banks. The CBCS says it will closely monitor whether these developments represent a lasting economic shift or temporary market turbulence and will maintain flexible portfolio management to respond quickly. The bank also expects market uncertainty from changes in U.S. Federal Reserve leadership and the upcoming U.S. midterm elections. At the same time, CBCS operating costs are expected to rise because of geopolitical developments, new international regulations, technological investments, and cybersecurity requirements. While the CBCS expects to remain profitable in the short term, it says new supervision charges and proposed

0: Getting an altercation in the Dutch Quarter area that left a man injured and resulted in the arrest of two people. Shortly after 7 p.m. on Monday, August 10th, the Central Police Dispatch received several reports of an ongoing altercation involving a man and a woman. When officers arrived at the scene, they found a man suffering from an upper body injury. Preliminary information indicates that the injury was inflicted with a pair of scissors during the confrontation. Following a brief investigation at the scene, two individuals were arrested on suspicion of serious ill treatment and taken to the police station in Philipsburg. Both suspects received medical attention from ambulance personnel before being incarcerated pending further investigation. KPSM said the circumstances surrounding the incident remain under investigation. The Philipsburg Mutual Improvement Association, PMIA, has received a significant contribution aimed at enhancing its capacity to host community activities, with local businessmen Imran Matsoud Amjad and Michael Ferrier donating 100 chairs to the organization. The donation will provide much-needed seating at the PMIA's establishment on Back Street, particularly during events and other community gatherings hosted by the organization. Accepting the donation on behalf of the PMIA, President Glendalyn Holiday expressed her sincere appreciation to Mr. Maxoud and Mr. Ferrier for their generosity and support. She emphasized the value of contributions such as these in helping the organization continue its work and provide a suitable environment for the various activities it organizes throughout the year.
1: I'm very happy on behalf of the board and the members. We have been looking into options as to how to ensure, as Mr. Maxu said, to ensure that our audience is comfortable. And this year we discussed getting some new chairs, and I just pick up the phone and call Mr. Maxoud, and I think at the time he was dealing with his knee and thing.
2: Yes.
1: But he didn't hesitate, you know, we kept in touch, and today we have the chairs. In addition to Mr. Maxoud, I also contacted Mr. Michael Ferrier, and he too didn't hesitate. So together with Mr. Maxoud, Mr. Ferrier, and the PMIA, we went into getting the chairs from one of our local stores, Dollar Smart, and we received them last week. And Mr. Ferrier couldn't be here. Like he said, I have to say, Mr. Michael Ferrier couldn't be here. And but I'm really grateful. We are really happy. On Wednesday, we have a function here. And I think it's good to offer a new set of chairs. And it's important that people are comfortable. And we will definitely make use of it, because we do have some other activities planned. And as I always tell people, it is a public building, and it's just that if you are going to use it, you will have to pay a small fee. So I'm again reaching out to the public and organizations that don't have a building to come and rent the PMIA hall, so that you can have a very nice setting right in town, and you can park anywhere and come and really, as Mr. Maxu said, have that discourse, those conversations, because too often you hear a lot of conversations, but then sometimes there is no continuity. And I want to thank Mr. Maxoud personally for taking time off of his busy schedule to be here with us. And he really was very, very instrumental in us getting these chairs. So I look forward for him to coming back to sit in the chairs. And let's have some conversations. Too much things are being wasted. Too much things are happening. And I really thank Mr. Maxoud and Mr. Michael Ferrier for trusting my plea and really coming through for us.
3: And of course, the chairs are very comfortable. How many of them?
1: We got 100 chairs, and Mr. Maxoud paid for 50. So he has a lot of sitting to do when he comes in here. Yes, and so I really am happy. We are really happy, because this is really going to make the accommodation much more comfortable.
3: What's next for the PMIA? Anything in particular that you're looking at?
1: Well, as I said, we are open for other organizations to use the building. We are having, I'm looking forward to having a meeting with,

0: some folks to get reorganized and start some of the other activities that we would like to do. We also want to offer parking for some of the businesses in town that do not have parking. Now, Mr. Maxwood is here. He have a lot of parking over there, but he could always promote some of his executives to park over here. business. And so that we can at least cover our overhead.
1: President of the PMIA, Glendalyn Holiday. In remarks during the presentation, Mr. Maxwood underscored the important role played by the PMIA in the community, particularly through its annual educational events. He highlighted the organization's efforts to educate and engage the public on critical areas of development and issues affecting the broader community.
2: First of all, PMIA represents something important as far as I know. Well, it's to do with Phillipsburg, but there is also old history behind it, a lot of tradition behind it, a lot of very important members of society in St. Martin form part of PMIA. And I thought it fitting that we should do the best that we can so that PMIA continue to function, continue to play its role in the society. I honestly believe that there is a lot that can be done by PMIA. And of course, it starts with having the right facilities, having the right accommodation, making people comfortable, and keeping more, let's say, events, meetings, discourse. I think that's what I relate PMIA to, the discourse. You know, sometimes you could have a presentation that is fairly formal, that is, very, let us say, academic, and that is very good. But I think more importantly, it's the discourse that takes place. And there's so many things in St. Martin society that requires discourse, especially now. I think we are on a threshold of where we want to go next in St. Martin. What do we want out of society? What do we want out of the community? We have, a very multi, very plural society here. People from all parts of the world. People come here and make this their home. I'm one of them. And yes, we have to now see how do we get all these people continue to be together, how we can create a society that benefits all. And it's very important that we start the process and the discourse on what's the next step. Where do we go from here? I think PMIA can play a vital role in that, and it starts with making sure that, like I said, the place is comfortable, people are comfortable, and people are happy to come here and have the discourse.
3: Who is making this donation? Is it the man, Imran Maxwood, Najiko, or Motorworld?
2: The man, Imran Maxwood, Amjad. Of course, those businesses are associated with me. They're intrinsically part of me. But this is something that I decide to do from my own initiative, because I think it is something that will help build a person. So it's not, in my view, it shouldn't be something that, we come out here and we do it like a sponsorship, or, and we get some kind of a mileage and make it a publicity event and make it into, a commercial thing. It is not. This is something that I personally believe is vital for the Society of St. Martin. And yeah, I didn't even ask the other companies if they want to contribute to this. I decided to do this on my own, and happy to do it.
3: Looking back, you have also been part of the development of PMIA as well, taking into consideration the fact that you're former lecturer of the PMIA lecture series.
2: Yes, I did give a vital lecture here once. My focus at that time was healthcare of St. Martin, and even though I'm a businessman, I do think that government and society owe a responsibility to one and all for healthcare. So I was one of those governance, let us say, of healthcare for all. And even though, of course, if people want to come and buy individual medical insurance or group insurance, they can always come and buy as a company or so. But to me, fundamentally, healthcare for all, regardless of station in life, is important in a society. And that was my lecture about.
1: Speaking there, businessman Imran Maksud Amjad. The Democratic Party has welcomed the appointment of Claret Connor as Minister of Public Health, Social Development and Labor, VSA, saying strong leadership is urgently needed in the ministry. The party identified several pressing issues for Minister Connor, including the financial challenges facing SFA, gaps in healthcare coverage, poverty and addiction, preparations for an aging population, and labor market concerns. With the planned introduction of the general health insurance in 2027 appearing increasingly uncertain, the DP called for immediate measures to provide adequate coverage for vulnerable groups, including self-employed workers, taxi and bus drivers, and small entrepreneurs. The party wished Minister Connor success as it looks forward to hearing his priorities and concrete actions to address these challenges. Extra Tight Entertainment, under the leadership of CEO Berto Misterud Fleming, successfully hosted its inaugural Back to School Expo on Sunday, August 9th at the Elise Convention Center and Event Hall in Madam Estate. The major community initiative brought together a broad cross-section of stakeholders, including students, parents, educators, businesses, and community organizations, in preparation for the upcoming school year. Designed to provide a platform for connection, engagement, and support, the expo delivered on its objectives and met the expectations of its organizers. The strong turnout and participation underscored the importance of initiatives that bring the community together while supporting students and families as they prepare for the new academic year.
4: Seeing this back-to-school expo manifest itself past weekend gives me a lot of encouragement to continue putting the best foot forward. When I saw the amount of, let's call it, vendors, participants, their reactions and the energy, it lets us know that there are never enough of these initiatives coming from the private sector or business sector to really bring that attention that is needed towards education when it comes to giving information for the parents, for the students, even the teachers and the whole community at large. Everyone could have a takeaway on Sunday, and that was the cry. Yo, we learned so much. The panels was good. The vendors, I didn't know these places exist, wow.
5: What would you say were some of the major takeaways from this event on Sunday?
4: A few things. So the panel discussions with the various professionals in the sector has definitely shown that St. Martin have individuals that possess, that not only know the situation, but also coming with solutions, because it's so very easy to identify all the problems, but what about the solutions? We know that the problems exist. So hearing the panel discussions where we had Ready, Set, Success, that panel discussion was amazing, the information that came forward, and also the panel discussion regarding my child don't listen and my parent don't understand me, having the KPSM there from their perspective, the different psychologists, court of guardianship, the information that I got also was like, wow, this is deep. And of course, another takeaway for sure is to see how many organizations there are on St. Martin. And I feel like we even didn't scratch the surface of the amount of organization, because this event was initiated last minute. But the amount of organization and after-school programs that we have here, trust me, there shouldn't be no reason for no child to be on the street after school.
5: Undoubtedly, this has lived up to the organizers' expectation, Mr. Rudd, including your person as the CEO of Extra Tight Entertainment. The possibility of this taking place annually now, how likely is this?
4: Yes, that commitment, a promise made is a promise kept. That's some of the virtues that I walk with. And I made a promise that this definitely will be an annual event, just like our Night of the Hitmakers, our Phillipsburg Become Magical, Fire on the Foot, whatever have you. These are events that has been consistently coming forward year in, year out. And the Back to School Expo is definitely going to be added to the year event, the calendar of events for Extra Tight Entertainment. You know, I also got to say thank you to the Minister of Education, Ms. Melissa Gomes, for her address, which was extremely well, you know, where, you know, a community, the community is definitely have their role to play in building the educational system also. So that was great. And a big takeaway, I got to say, Mr. Stephen, is WIB. WIB didn't have a chance to breathe with the amount of parents and children that came out to open a student bank account. That one warmed my heart. That one warmed my heart. Because once again, in the digital age, children need to know how to manage their money and be ready for when they go to the outside. So that one with WIB opening these student accounts and the amount of people that came out, I was very happy about that.
1: Back to Mr. Ruth Fleming of Extra Tight Entertainment. Meanwhile, in related news, during her live social media update on Tuesday morning addressing matters related to the Ministry of Education, Culture, Youth and Sport, Minister Melissa Gomes expressed her appreciation Back to School Expo event. In particular, Minister Gomes thanked Mr. Rood of Extra Tight for his efforts in organizing what she described as a professional, well-organized event.
6: I want to thank once again Rood Extra Tight for a professional, well-organized event. You know, even with the short get ready time, it still managed to boast several vendors and a steady flow of attendees. I got to listen on the second panel discussion, which kind of focused on children who feel like their parents don't listen to them and parents who feel like their kids don't listen to them. You know, there was a great discussion on how we often continue these generationally old ideas of children must be seen and not heard, and that children of any age don't have any feelings that should be respected, which is the thing that I've actually heard. Like, you'll say, well, you know, a kid will say, I'm super tired, and the parent will be like, what you gotta be tired about, you know? Okay, I'm tired. I'm in school. I'm learning, you know? Your brain is compressing every minute. So I was able to touch base with Performance Sports Academy, PSA, Enable Occupational Therapy, CPS, 721 Kids Foundation, and others. I still don't still figure out how WIB performed miracles and opened accounts on the spot, because obviously they weren't going to open one for me. But yeah, so with that, you know, I want to congratulate Rude and the team again on a fantastic event. And I think next year with advanced planning, advanced promotion, you know, that steady flow of parents and kids is going to increase. But I'm definitely looking forward to seeing that and to continue to support and promote this event as minister and as the ministry itself.
1: Education, Culture, Youth and Sport Minister Melissa Gomes. You are listening to the local and national news. In more news, the Satay St. Martin is expected to create more than 185 employment opportunities as the luxury resort works toward its planned 2028 opening. Approximately 135 positions will be in guest-facing rooms operations, while more than 50 jobs will be available in spa, wellness, recreation, and administration. The rooms division is expected to be a major source of employment, with roles focused on luxury service and opportunities for advancement into supervisory and management positions. Additional jobs will include spa therapists, wellness practitioners, spa hosts, positions supporting the resort's gym, tennis, and pickleball facilities. The Satay said the employment opportunities are intended to provide St. Martin residents with pathways to build careers in luxury hospitality and related industries. The resort will next highlight opportunities in engineering, maintenance, and security as part of its ongoing employment series ahead of the planned 2028 opening. In news coming from the other side of the Atlantic, a transgender woman from California has returned to the United States after her asylum application in the Netherlands failed and she faced serious intimidation at the Ter Apel Refugee Center. Jane Michelle Ark was among about 76 Americans who sought asylum in the Netherlands last year. She left the U.S. following policy changes under the Trump administration that rolled back federal recognition and protections for transgender people. ARC described conditions at the Ter Apple Center as dire, saying she feared being assaulted or killed because of her gender identity. She also said she was afraid to walk to a nearby supermarket because of violence around the center. Ter Apple has experienced increasing unrest this summer, including fights and two stabbings. And finally, from France. Amid the extreme heat this summer, France is also grappling with an exceptional drought. Two-thirds of groundwater levels are currently below normal, and around 70% of the country has been placed under water restrictions to help preserve supplies. Gavin Blackburn is a journalist with Euronews.
7: Nearly 70% of France is subject to water use restrictions as drought conditions worsen amidst excessive heat waves, the government said on Monday. A series of heat waves over the past 3 months, compounded by drought, have broken temperature records, caused thousands of excess deaths, and fueled massive wildfires. As of Sunday, the vast majority of mainland France, including the capital Paris, were under at least the first water warning level, with 67 of the country's 101 departments under the highest crisis alert. In areas subject to the highest alert, water is reserved for priority uses such as healthcare, civil protection, drinking water, and sanitation. Under lower alert levels, restrictions apply to activities such as watering gardens and green spaces, filling swimming pools, washing cars, and irrigating crops. In a further alarming sign, the country's Bureau of Geological and Mining Research said on Monday that two-thirds of the aquifers that provide most of France's drinking water have dropped below their normal levels. Ecology Minister Monique Barbou will convene an emergency meeting on the drought on Wednesday to discuss the crisis, including how long measures will be instated for.
1: Euronews' Gavin Blackburn. And that is how we conclude this edition of The Local Report. I am D'Angelo Duzon-Saw on The Voice of St. Martin.
8: 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Ellis Road, Bandi Imigração, na Mandrete, Promé, Bosubi, Bresley, Prince Bernard. I tell you, you see the blue wave? It brings a lot of advertising, so I will hear everybody in the soccer world, round mundo, sa de coração. Na St. Martin, we no have a team blue wave. Lo que sí los tiene, está Napa Blue Death. No, nadie ver como orena. Blue Death is a liquid you must put in your car or truck, but only Sinanta diesel, like Audi diesel, Volkswagen diesel, Mercedes diesel, big truck diesel. 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Manda Turbo Brother nang pa kumbra. Send your brother them to Napa St. Martin pa nang kumbra nos Blue Death and start a trend riba social media for St. Martin. Maybe rock mundo people now will know St. Martin tambe. Ombo.
9: 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When it happens and wherever it happens in the Caribbean, you'll hear about it first on The Voice of St.

0: is the Car River Bitten Service reporting. I am Tahira Burke. Top U.S. official praises Trinidad and Tobago's Prime Minister in helping to foster closer relations with Washington. This is the big story we are tracking this hour for Tuesday, August 11, 2026. We'll bring you the details of this story and more straight ahead. Now for the details. The United States Deputy Secretary of State, Christopher Landor, says the Carmela Posada administration in Port of Spain has opened up the door for better relations between the U.S. and Caribbean states. He was speaking in Port of Spain during a visit on Monday.
1: Carmela Posada Becerra.
2: I really do feel like this prime minister here in Trinidad today is really opening the door for a new vision of U.S.-Caribbean relations that nobody has ever opened before.
0: Landor said that relations with Caribbean states have not been as close as it could be.
2: It has saddened me over the years that I think our relationships with our friends in the Caribbean countries have not been as close as they should be.
0: In Trinidad and Tobago's Prime Minister, Carmela Posada Becerra, has announced that energy multinational BP has agreed to sell a 20% stake in a block that contains the Trinidad part of the cross-border Cocina-Manikin natural gas field to the state-owned natural gas company. Posada Becerra's announcement was made on Monday during the official visit of United States Deputy Secretary of State Christopher Landor. The Prime Minister signaled industrial renewal in TNT and said the country will be securing the gas needed to sustain it. The U.S. government has sold as scrap two sanctioned oil tankers that were seized in the days after Washington's raid on Venezuela, Lloyd's List reported on Monday. Dubai-headquartered vessel recycling firm Global Marketing Systems purchased the tankers last month for an undisclosed sum, according to the report. A Haitian woman has been granted bail on humanitarian grounds in Jamaica after it was revealed that her infant daughter had suffered injuries while in the care of the state. Fabienne Cherisma and her daughter were among a group of Haitian nationals arrested at the house in Green Acres, St. Catherine, and charged with overstaying. According to the Gleaner, Cherisma screamed upon seeing her one-year-old child, while the father, who is also a defendant, collapsed in the dock. The infant appeared in court in the care of a Child Protection and Family Services Agency officer. It was observed that she had black and blue bruise marks under her eyes and what appeared to be burn marks on her chin and cheek. It was revealed in court that a medical report stated that the injuries were non-accidental. This is Newsbreak from the Carib Update News Service. In more news, Antigua's Prime Minister Gaston Brown has threatened to deport a judge he accused of giving lenient sentences to people convicted of crimes. Brown said that light sentences are making it more difficult for law enforcement to keep the country safe. He is urging the courts to hand down longer sentences for gun crimes, stating that 2 to 3 years is insufficient. At a press briefing on Monday to report on national security issues, Brown expressed frustration with a judge he did not name.
3: And we want to say that we are interfering in the judiciary. No, we try to protect our country. So this particular judge who has a propensity to give criminals a break, brother man, if you can't follow the lead of the parliament to give longer sentences, leave our country voluntarily, otherwise we're going to deport you, make it persona non grata. You know who you are. It's the Prime Minister of the country saying this.
0: Meantime, Prime Minister Brown is insisting that law enforcement agencies must have more boots on the ground. He has instructed law enforcers to ensure there are regular spot checks. At least 132 people are dead and a state of emergency has been declared after Colombia was hit by one of its largest earthquakes in years. The death toll is likely to rise, with more fed trapped under collapsed buildings. The magnitude 7.4 quake struck at a depth of 103 kilometers or 64 miles in Choco Province, the country's geological service said. It was felt across an enormous area, stretching for hundreds of miles across western Colombia. This has been another edition of Newsbreak from the Caribbean Update News Service, the Caribbean's Newsroom. I am Tahira Burke reporting.

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So now I'm gonna give you a song called Like You Do Then, everybody here. We are the slaves until Africa and Africans are free. This is a song called Slave!

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0: Where's the director?
1: Who's the director?
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1: Maybe, but he's late.
0: Look.
3: Hey, up! Gentlemen, why are we here? We're here in the name of art. We're here to commit ourselves to a higher form of expression. Apple. I've seen your work. Today, we're going to take it to a new level. We've come to the most barren place on Earth to create. Today, we bring life to the desert. 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You first destroy, then you create. Balls.